0: 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Que va a entrar hasta lo
1: I'm going to read a passage of the Bible in based of a word that Siervo gave in the beginning of this year. Because this morning when I woke up and I was remembering a transcript that was sent in the group chat where all the pastors of the West Coast were in a group chat, and sometimes, you know, they send us reminders of words that are our apostle has taught us. And now we're in June. So what that means, it's the middle of the year. And I think it's a perfect chance and opportunity that we need to stop and think and remember the words that Siervo told us in the beginning of the year. Because we can't continue the second half of the year without pausing, without stopping and reading and realizing, remembering these words. Because I'm gonna read you some words that our apostle told us in the beginning of the year. So what we all need to do is to stop and remember and think and analyze and say, Have I fulfilled this word that he asked, that we needed to do before starting the year? That way we don't continue the rest of the year working, congregating, doing, serving God, doing things without acknowledging things that Siervo told us in the beginning of the year. And I believe that starting with me, I haven't done. And then I know that, and I hope that you also realize that we haven't done it either, right? I believe it. Let us pray before we read. I want to give thanks to the Lord. Lord, we give you thanks in this beautiful morning that you give us, that you give us the privilege of life. Thank you for allowing us to be in your house, in your temple, in your presence. And we want to ask you, Lord, for your word to be delivered in our hearts. We want to open our hearts to you, Lord. We want to be thankful for what you've given us through our apostle, through Siervo. God, you've done so many things, so many wonders, so much word that you have given us. And we want to put it in action. We want to live the word that we preached. We want to live the word that we have received, Lord. In the name of Jesus, we ask you for your Holy Spirit to please encounter us, to please be within us. We ask for your wisdom. Give us the strength. Give us the patience. Reveal your word to us, O Lord. We ask you in the name of Jesus. Thank you for the listeners that we have, the people who are going to listen to this live and who are going to listen to it later tonight, God. We ask you that you bless our lives. In the name of Jesus, we thank you, O God. Amen. Amen. How many say amen? You can take your seats. Let me read a little bit of the transcript of the words of our apostle, Gaspar Zapalu. And he said in the beginning of the year, we need to pay attention to something that has already happened and may still be happening in our lives. Because humans are very limited in their thinking. They get stuck. But I believe the Holy Spirit wants to draw our attentions to a detail that truly endangers our lives and what God has given us, which is salvation. So basically what he's saying, that this conduct that I'm about to describe right now, it's endangering our lives. It's endangering our salvation. That's why this word is very powerful, brothers and sisters. And I want to remind it to you today, since we're in mid-year. It's difficult to preserve that principle, because when we accepted Jesus in our lives, we all started off, I want to say, on the right foot, serving, congregating, loving God, loving life. But that beginning, it's difficult to accept Jesus for some people, but what's more difficult, it's to preserve that principle, to preserve what you once had. Because there's a huge sin called simplicity. And what simplicity does, and it's something that happens constantly in our lives, in the church, in the family, it happens constantly. How many say amen to that? How many admit to that? So what Siervo said at the beginning of the year, let us not rush. Let us begin the year 2026 calmly. Let us begin the year with knowledge. Let us begin the year ordering our steps. What should be done and what should not be done. Do you remember that word that he gave us in the beginning, brothers and men? He kept saying, let no one rush to the continue of their routine. Because I remember all the pastors were like, you know, Siervo hasn't done anything in the beginning of the year. What's going to happen? And a lot of us were already rushing, making activities, planning retreats, planning services, planning, you know, business deals, you know, planning, you know, doing new year resolutions. And he's like, no, wait. Let us not begin the year like this. We have to do it calmly, with knowledge, ordering our steps, knowing what should be done and what should not be done. Amen. He said, You know, the business will still be there. The profit will still be there. But the difficult thing is whether God will be there. So I ask everybody, he was saying, Siervo was saying, so I ask everyone for calm, peace, patience, gentleness. But that doesn't mean go to sleep, right? What it means, what he was saying, and he was asking, how long will it be before we begin to order our lives in preparation for the coming of Christ? How many believe that Christ is returning for his church? Amen. But he was saying, how long will it be before we begin to put order in our lives? He was saying, when I hear people speaking about eschatology, it angers me. How can they speak of Christ coming as though they were merely just waiting for him, like waiting for a bus? We should ask ourselves, where will I be when the Lord comes? Will I have a place to go with him on the day of his coming? Or will I have only spoken about his coming while I myself remain behind? So he was speaking about the ordering of our conduct in the church. I believe that with each passing day and year, we draw closer to Christ's return. Not merely because of the signs predicted in the scripture, but because of our knowledge of the word and the ordering of our conduct. That's part of God's returning. That's part of you expecting his return. You can't say, like he was saying, like waiting on a bus, yeah, I expect his return, but with our disorderly conduct. If our conduct is in disorder, that's signs that we're not waiting for God's return. How many say amen? Amen. The ordering of the church, you know, Siervo will say, now I'm laying two foundations, the origin of the ministry and the order itself. Why? Because we lack structure. For example, he was saying, your church may be a disordered church. That scared me. Order means returning to the process. Returning to the origin. That's why Siervo right now, when he talked about serving and making new commitments and taking possession this year of our privileges, he says we have to return to the origin of serving God. And Siervo said at the beginning of the year, we have to return to the origin of ordering the church, putting in order. And it's not just merely something we say. It means that a church is ordered in submission to ministry, to our siervo, to our apostle. Ordered in righteousness, in judgment, even in discipline, in restoration. If there's discipline in church, if there's restoration, if there's judgment, righteousness, we're in order. We're submitted to the ministry. That's why Paul delegated Timothy to establish order in the church. Ministerial order, but based on one doctrine. That's why today I want to remind you, is our lives in order? Is this church in order? Order in position, in doctrine? That's why we have to ask God to equip us. We need God's help to remind us this word. I want to read to you a verse in the Bible. Let's open it in the book of Isaiah. Let's read chapter 38, verse 1. This is the example Siervo gave to this word. Isaiah 31, chapter 31, verse 1. And it reads, in those days was Hezekiah sick unto death. And Isaiah the prophet, the son of Amos came unto him and said unto him, Thus saith the Lord, Set thine house in order, for thou shalt die and not live. God, that's a strong word. Imagine that a prophet comes to you and tells you, and tells you these words. Because not, you know, the Lord was the one that gave this word. And said, Set thine house in order, for thou shalt die and not live. Imagine that. A king like Hezekiah, yet his house was not in order. And he was a king. And he had to put in order before he died everything in his house. You know, Siervo said, we're all going to die. He said it in the men's retreat. He said, we're all going to die. Maybe not today, maybe not tomorrow, but you will die eventually. That's the only way out of here. And he was telling us, as men, set your house in order. Because one day we're going to die. What does that tell you? That all of us need to put our lives in order. Even if you're a king, even if you're a slave, even if you're, you know, whatever you are, God makes no exceptions. We all have to put our lives in order. You say amen to that? So we have to complete the task of God. You know, we have caused so much disorder in our homes. I want to speak personally too. We have caused so much disorder in our lives. Everybody, we have caused disorder in the church. And God tells us that we need to put things in order. That's what Siervo, at the beginning of the year, he was like, hey, slow down. You know, you guys are already making huge plans and I'm going to do this and I'm going to do that. But have you put yourself in order? That's what he was saying. How are we going to take on a year? How are we going to take on a new year or take on new privileges? You know, we're already about to start a new congregation in South Reno today, tonight. But before we run and we rush out there, there's a challenge that we need to, you know, stay faithful, stay humble, stay orderly. We have to maintain our composure. We have to maintain order in our lives. Don't rush ahead of God. We have to start, you know, we had to start the year calmly, but now we have to stop and think and continue this year calmly. Seeking God's direction before making a bunch of plans. How many say amen to that? I want to read another passage. And let's read another verse in the Bible that says Luke 10:42. It's something that not too long ago, Samuel was talking in the radio, one of the preachings we were listening to. But open our books. Let's open our Bible to Luke chapter 10. Let's read chapter 42. No, chapter 10, sorry. Verse 42. I just wanted to see if you're paying attention. And it reads, sorry. It says, but one thing is needful, and Mary hath chosen the good part, which shall not be taken away from her. And this is what Jesus said after Martha was complaining, after Martha was, you know, crying to the Lord, saying, look at Maria, she's not doing anything. I'm doing everything. You know, she was troubled about many things. But Jesus had to stop and say, you know what? One thing is needful. There's one thing that you are supposed to be doing. Because you can be busy doing good things while neglecting the most important thing, that it's sitting at the feet of Jesus. You know, she's serving, like, a, you know, doing so many things, but it's better to sit in the feet of Jesus and learn how to serve. And learn, you know, the conduct. To learn, because, you know, the days are going to get rough. Later on, her brother Lazarus died, and only Mary was the one that was able to withhold the correct conduct until the adversity that her brother had died. But we're always rushing. You know, the Israelites in the wilderness also, you know, God told them, don't gather manna for the next day. But they rushed, you know, they started gathering for all the days, for the whole week. They were impatient. So, you know, this morning I started thinking, God, you know, I hope I'm doing according to what Siervo told us in the beginning of the year. You know, we can't be starting all these plans and trying to do all these things if we haven't put in order a lot of things in our lives. Not just in our personal lives, but also in the church. How many say amen to what I'm saying? Also, Saul rushed and he lost the whole kingdom because he rushed to do something that he wasn't supposed to do. He was supposed to wait. And look at the consequences of rushing. He lost a kingdom. And Abraham rushed for the promise that God had given him about receiving a son. Because it seemed impossible since he was old and his wife was old. You know, and the prophecy came late in life. And he waited and he waited and he waited and nothing would come. So Abraham rushed and you know, he had another kid with someone else. And you already know the story. But that created conflict. So rushing creates conflict. When we're rushing and putting people to serve that are not qualified to serve, we create conflict. When we're rushing, you know, when we rush in relationships, creates conflict. When we rush into plans, Moses rushed and spent 40 years in the wilderness. Also, you know, the prodigal son rushed. You know, he wanted his dad to die already. You know, give me my inheritance. Hurry up already. It's 2026. The World Cup. No. But even Hezekiah received a message from God. Set your house in order. You know, so God wants us to move forward. But he calls us out today to slow down, seek him. Put your life in order. What does Corinthians chapter 14 verse 40 say? Corinthians, first chapter of Corinthians. And let us read chapter 14, verse 40. And the scripture says, let all things be done decently and in order. I read again, let all things, everything has to be done decently and in order. Our God is a God of order. Everything he does is in order, in perfect order. How many say amen to that? And God is reminding us today, he wants us to walk in order. We need to start putting things in order before we die, brothers and sisters. We don't know what tomorrow is going to bring us. We don't know how long, how many years we have left in this earth, and it's sad to say it. We don't like to think about it. We don't like to say it. A lot of people spend money of life insurances, and a lot of people, you know, spend time writing wills. But that's only a part of getting things in order. People don't start getting things in order till they're about to die, about to expire. People don't start putting things in order until, you know, we're already overweight. We start taking diets. Once the doctor says, hey man, your cholesterol is about to blow out the roof and your sugar levels are... Until then, we start putting our food in order. We start putting our sleep in order. We start, you know, and I'm only talking about physical health, which is important, because without physical health, there's no spiritual life. Your spirit is inside your body, your human body. So this is about taking or putting things in order from the inside out. We need to focus in our inside first and then our outside. That's what Paul told Timothy. You know what? You're in shape. You do great diet. You do good exercise. But it's more important that your internal self-being or your internal life is attended to. It's nurtured. That your conduct is in order. Your thoughts are in order. What do you call that? Your priorities are in order. All that's part of it. All that's necessary. I mean, that's what Siervo said at the beginning of the year. Because everybody was already, you know, buying new cars and getting new careers and, you know, and making all these plans at church and having all these dreams and hopes and wishes. But we're not ready. You know what Siervo said too? He's like, that's why God doesn't bless you, because you don't have the, I don't know how you say that, solvencia espiritual. You're going to go, you're not spiritual solvent. Ooh. You know, you're going to go crazy. That's why God hasn't blessed you. Because you haven't put in order, things in order. The only thing we're good in order is DoorDash, ordering food. We're experts in ordering food. But we need, that's not the type of order that I'm talking about. So we need to put our personal lives in order before we do anything else. You know, there's another example that I wrote down here. I was remembering about I'm sorry. I don't know where I wrote it. Oh, here we go. So let's read Matthew chapter 6. And I'm going to conclude with this. Matthew chapter 6. I'm going to read this to you. Verse 33. You have it? Okay, so it says, but seek ye first the kingdom of God and his righteousness, and all these things shall be added unto you. So instead of rushing and going after, you know, all our wishes and dreams and hopes, Jesus was saying, seek ye first the kingdom of God. Like saying, get right first. Get taught first. Let me show you first how to live. Let me show you how you need to live, how you need to be. How I created man. What was my full intention, my first intention. Ever since sin came into the earth through man, the human has just, all he knows how to do is fail and sin. That's why in the parable of the king who he invited all these guests and everybody excused themselves and they're like, ah, sorry, I can't go. I just got married. Sorry, I can't go. You know, I just bought a farm and I have all these animals to take care of. And it starts mentioning all these things, all these excuses these people gave. And that infuriated the king. And he sent for their things to be destroyed. Because he wanted to invite them to the dinner, to the banquet, to teach them. Since this guy, you know, he's like, well, you just got married. Well, let me teach you how to be a good husband. Well, I just bought a whole farm or cattle. Well, let me teach you how to run your business. You know, that was his intention. That's why he was inviting them to the dinner. To explain, to teach them. So they can be successful in what they do. And that's our problem, that we're like these people. We're just rushing. You know, we're busy in life. We're busy in our careers. We're busy doing all these things when we don't know how to accomplish, how to be successful in them. I can't talk, sorry. Because things are not in order in our lives. Nothing's going to work. Nothing's going to be successful. Nothing's going to be operating smoothly if our conduct is not in order, if our lives is not in order. You know, stop having wishes and dreams if you're not righteous before God. If we're not, you know, like this verse says, seek ye first the kingdom of God. Do that first. And his righteousness. And everything else is just going to fall into place. You're not going to need to struggle. You're not going to need to be fighting. You're not going to be lying. You're not going to be scheming things or, you know, trying to manipulate the situation. You're not going to have to be fighting things to happen. Everything's just going to fall into place. Because God sees that your conduct, you know, that you have sought first the kingdom of God and his righteousness. So God is telling us, let all things be done decently and in order. And like we read in Isaiah, put your house in order. Siervo told us that in men's retreat. Because you don't know how long you're going to live. So put your life in order. That's why, you know, the Bible says, don't go to bed angry with your brother and your sister. Because you don't know if you're not going to wake up in the morning. You can even choke in your saliva and that's it. You don't wake up. So that's what the Bible says. Don't go to sleep like that. Fix it. Because you don't know, you know, one day, how many people have died from like instant heart attacks or, you know, instant car crashes? We've heard, we've all met people that have died instantly in a car crash. I've had friends that had died, you know, the next day, the next morning since I have been with them. And you're like, I can't believe it. I was just with them. It's crazy. But we walk around life thinking it's never going to happen. You know, and like Siervo says, I'm not saying it's going to happen today or tomorrow. He's not wishing death upon us. He's not. But we're eventually going to die is what he was saying. And if you don't put your house in order. And God was speaking to a king. Remember Job? He would try to make things right every morning for his kids. He would sacrifice unto the Lord just in case they had sinned. And he had to do so many sacrifices per child. Every morning, just in case they had offended God. And I think me and you, we've all offended God. How should our conduct be? Every morning, you know, we have to give thanks, Lord, for giving me one more day of life. Thank you for giving me a chance to make things right. You know, yesterday was bad, but today I want to make things right. And you keep doing that every single day until the day is perfect, the Bible says. Until the returning of Christ, you know, and he's going to lift us up and he's going to take us to the heavens. But because we chose, like Mary, to sit at his feet. Let's learn how to serve first. Let's learn how to be Christians first. I don't like using that word, or believers. Let's learn how to be disciples first before we try to be leaders. Let's learn how to be obedient first. Obedient. Let's be patient. Let's love one another. All those things we need to, you know, we need to do. Put our lives in order. I want to pray and I want to ask the Lord to help us each and every day to put our lives in order. Our thoughts, you know, sometimes we're just thinking about a whole mess of things and nothing makes sense. We don't put nothing in order. We need to put our hearts in order, our feelings. Sometimes we let our feelings take over us. We let our emotions take over us. We have no order in anything that we do. Not even how we eat. Not even how we live. But God is powerful enough to help us. That's what I want to tell you. That's the point of the message. That's what Siervo was saying at the end. But God can help us. If we repent and we start putting things in order everywhere in our house, because we have issues at home, at work, at church, with our brothers and sisters, with our siblings, with our parents. There's no order. But God wants to restore all that order. Because we have caused so much disorder in our lives. But today God has a word that's going to deliver us. Today God wants you to stop and think before we continue this year. We're basically in the middle of June, in the middle of the year. And God wants us to remember the word Siervo told us in the beginning of the year. And we ask you, O Lord, in the name of Jesus, that you help us. Thank you for your word. Thank you for speaking to us today. Thank you, God, because you remind us of your powerful word that you have given us through our pastor, our apostle, our siervo Gaspar Zapalu. Thank you, God. Thank you for his life. Thank you for his word, for the instruction that he gives us. Thank you, God, because we're not alone. You didn't leave us in this earth alone. You are with us. Your word is with us. And you love us, God. You have so much patience with us. And today is another day of mercy, another day that you show your grace, your mercy, your patience with us. And you remind us this word. Thank you, because we haven't perished. We haven't died. You know, in the beginning of this year, you have kept us alive. You have kept us with health, God. Thank you for the chance you're giving us. We're at mid-year, in the middle of this month, God, remembering this word. God, help us be strong. Help us walk in your path, O Lord. Help us walk in righteousness. Help us walk in grace. Let your anointing fill us, O Lord, in our lives. Give us your wisdom. Give us your word. Give us your patience, God. Without your word, nothing. And today we're needy of you. We want your presence. We want your help. We want everything to fall into place in our lives, O Lord. Let us not rush. Let us stop and think today, God. Today we're detaining ourselves. We're stopping and we're analyzing our lives. And we want to get right with you, O Lord. We don't want to continue this year without putting this word in action. Without putting this word Siervo gave us in action, O God. Please, we ask you, in the name of Jesus, O Lord, we know that you're powerful enough. Your word is powerful enough to do everything in our lives. There's nothing impossible for you, God. You do everything. You're powerful, God. You're great. We need you, O God, please. We ask you in the name of Jesus for your help. Give us your grace. Give us your power. Give us your strength. Give us your holiness, O Lord. You are our faith. You are our strength. You are our God, the one and only God that has given us the blessing of life. That's why we sang, let him breathe on me. Let the breath of God breathe on us today. Let him give you his peace. Let him give you his glory, his power. In the name of Jesus, we ask you, O Lord, thank you for this service that we've had today here in Carson City, O Lord. And we ask for your blessings in tonight's service in South Reno, God. We know that you have a word for us there. We know that we're starting something big, something great, but we need to start in order, God. And we ask you in the name of Jesus to put order in our lives. Put order in our hearts, O Lord. In the name of Jesus, we ask you, put peace in all of our hearts. We surrender all to you, O Lord. All to Jesus, we surrender to you. We surrender our lives. In the name of the Lord, we ask you, God, to help us. We seek your help. We seek your glory. We seek your wisdom. Please, God, help us. We ask you in the name of Jesus. We ask you in the name of the Lord, in the name of God. Everything is under your control, under your power, Lord God. Help us, Lord. We ask you in the name of Jesus.
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2: And today I just wanted to talk to you about something that our apostle talked about not too long ago in Patulul, in the paradise where, you know, God has El Siervo working and always attending the church and the youth. And he gave a really powerful message that I would like to talk to you about. And he was preaching and he was talking about how we limit the gospel by whether it's our age, our poverty, our weakness, or our failures, our fears, or just simply our human limitations. Because as humans, we're limited. Our minds are limited. We only use, I don't know if it's 10% or 5% of our brain, scientifically speaking. So, you know, this preaching was very powerful to me because it just shows how the gospel, you know, does not limit. The gospel does not shrink people. It you know, the gospel expands people. It enlarges them. And I don't know if you understand what I'm saying, but because of a lot of things that the Bible shows us, there's a lot of examples that the Bible gives us that, you know, men throughout the ages, throughout the years, have limited God. You know, we have fears, we have, you know, questions, we have doubts. But, you know, God wants to remind us today that there's so many things that God wants to do in our lives. But, you know, we measure our dreams by circumstances and we don't measure them by the gospel. By the gospel, you know, the huge gospel that we have. Because the gospel is not merely a religion. It's a living experience. God's voice satisfies the deepest needs of the human soul. But the religion traditions can sometimes restrict people. You know, it restricts people's understanding of God's power. So, you know, believers should not see themselves as failures, as weak, as poor, or forgotten, because the gospel is larger than human limitations, because it's the gospel of the universe. We just gotta, you know, remind ourselves that this is the gospel of the universe. Christ, you know, when he died, his death teaches us victory over failure. Faith is demonstrated through actions, not merely through repeated words. That's why, you know, the gospel is not just memorizing passages of the Bible. The gospel is through actions. So believers should walk, you know, knowing this, because we've already been blessed in Christ. God's power is revealed, you know, most clearly during trials, through losses, and even difficulties. The gospel is beautiful because it removes limitations. We're the ones that are you know, that put ourselves these limits and these barriers. But, you know, God wants telling us today, through Siervo, you know, through this message, you know, reminding us not to measure the gospel by our poverties, our weakness, our mistakes, even our sins. You know, the gospel is powerful enough to absorb all of our sins. It's powerful enough to absorb our limitations, you know, our failures, our weaknesses. But we need to open our minds. We need to open our eyes. And we need to understand that, because when someone truly gives himself to God, he develops courage. He can say, you know, if you tell me to move forward, I will move forward, O Lord. And that's what God wants to tell us today. And that's what, you know, Siervo preached through this message. You know, even people think they're worthless. But when the gospel enters your life, you rise up. The greatness of the gospel enters you. And you suddenly realize the gospel cannot be measured. And that's what a lot of people in the Bible, there's a lot of stories and examples in the Bible. You know, like, for example, I remember in the second chapter of Kings, in the second book of Kings, chapter 7, verse 3, when, you know, the Bible tells us the story about the miracle when the lepers got up. Because there were four lepers that said, why are we going to sit here and just die? And they didn't remain there just complaining or waiting for something to happen. They took action. And that's what God wants. Many times God works when we take a step of faith. He does not allow, I mean, he often reveals the miracle while we're walking. Just like he told, you know, the lepers, while you're walk, the leper is going to go away. But these other lepers, in the second book of Kings, chapter 7, you know, the Bible says that the noise that the enemy heard was not real. The lepers were simply walking, but God caused the enemy to hear chariots and horses and a great army. God took something small and made it appear great. That's where our enemies may see us weak, but God can make them see you as an army. And you know, the abundance was already prepared when the lepers arrived. Everything was ready. Food, silver, gold, tents. They didn't have to even fight for it. So there are blessings that God has already prepared before you. You know, and the lepers realized they could not remain silent. After eating and hiding for, you know, the treasures, they said, we don't do well. This day is a day of good tidings, and we hold our peace. That's what chapter 7, verse 9 says. And they realized they had to share the good news. That's what the gospel is. It's good news that should not be kept to ourselves. But, you know, we have to be like these lepers that we have. That's why I said, I mean, you know, these lepers were limited because they had, you know, they felt worthless. They felt, you know, despised by all the people. That's what Siervo was saying. You know, this gospel absorbs your weakness, your sins, your mistakes, your poverty. In the case of these lepers, it their sickness didn't limit them. They trusted God. They believed in God. And then, you know, the lepers, because they were outcast, they were rejected. They were considered unclean under the law. Yet God used them to bring salvation to Samaria. That's a very impressive, you know, situation or story that happened. I mean, it's just not a story. I mean, it's something that really happened. And God is, you know, through Siervo, he was telling us, you know, don't allow yourself to limit yourself by titles. Even he was saying, you know, don't call me apostle, don't call me prophet, because you're just putting a limit. You're limiting me by titles. And that's, you know, what God is telling us. You know, don't just think like you're just a young guy or a young girl. Oh, I'm just, you know, a minority, or, you know, I don't speak English, or I don't speak Spanish, or, you know, I can't, you know, I don't know how to talk. Because remember how Moses, that's exactly what he told God. He's like, don't send me, God, to talk to the Pharaoh. I don't even know how to talk. I stutter. You know, but God showed that even though, you know, Moses stuttered and he was afraid, that didn't, you know, God said, no, you're the one that's going to go speak. I want you to go do it. I want you to go talk to the Pharaoh. And then God just showed how powerful he is, that he used an ex-fugitive. He used someone that couldn't, you know, maybe talk properly, kind of like me. But that didn't limit him. God didn't say, okay, let me find someone that knows how to talk better, or, you know, it's more educated. No. He used Moses and he gave him, you know, the help he needed. You know, God is always going to open doors. God is always going to make the situation appear, you know, even if it appears hopeless, but God changes everything in a single minute, in a single night. And God uses unexpected people. You know, the heroes of the story were, you know, like, these guys weren't kings, weren't generals, weren't wealthy leaders. They were lepers. That's something that we have to keep in mind and believe that God can do anything. God is powerful enough to do anything. God does not depend on human methods. We're the ones that are always, you know, full of methods, full of a way of thinking, and we have our opinion, and we have all these things, and we don't understand that God can do absolutely everything, and we have to, you know, take that leap of faith. We have to, you know, because God expands us. God increases us. God reveals more of himself continuously as you walk, as you believe, just like these lepers. If you put limits on the gospel, then the gospel cannot fully produce what God intended in your life. Imagine if Moses would have been like, no, I'm not going to do it. Imagine he delivered 600,000 people without knowing how to talk. That's why, don't limit yourself. Trust in God. Let's give ourselves truly to God. And he's going to help us develop courage. He's going to help us move forward. You know, he's going to give us the strength. He's going to give us the will. You know, we carry the size of God. If you open your mind and you see the God of the universe, we carry that size of God. So we have to lose shame. We have to lose fear. We have to lose, you know, feelings of worthlessness. You know, Siervo said, don't think Gaspar Zapalu is naturally brave. No. The difference is that I believe in the size of the gospel. That's powerful words. You know, even Siervo, like he covers a lot of pastors with weaknesses and mistakes, yet all of them are covered by the greatness of God's mercy, by the blood of Jesus Christ that covers the whole universe. That's why we have to, you know, confess to ourselves, talk to ourselves and say, hey, you know, I have the gospel. I believe in the gospel. Even though I'm young, even though I'm not smart, even though I haven't, you know, I don't have a, you know, a degree, even though I'm, you know, despised by my own family, I don't know what your circumstance is. But the gospel is greater than age. It's greater, you know, it absorbs human weakness. It does, you know, it makes you get up and stand on your feet. Just like the Bible says, let the weak say, I'm strong. That's what the scripture says. Let the weak say, I am strong. But this is not merely something you repeat, or it's not just something you say, but it's something you demonstrate through the actions. When you demonstrate it, when you face challenges, when you confront fear, everything, you know, you start seeing everything in a different perspective, in a different angle. But it says you are strong, then live like it. Live like you're strong. Act like you're strong. Move like you're strong. Because the truth, faith is shown in action. And that's what, you know, Moses had to do. He had to show it in action. And when you act upon it, you're going to achieve it. And it's not by measuring the gospel according to yourself. Because we don't know. I mean, I don't know what your mentality is. I don't know what you believe in. How big is your faith or your beliefs? And what if they're weak? What if they're small? And you're limiting God. You're limiting the power of the gospel. The gospel is magnificent. You know, it's not your father's gospel is not nearly or merely the gospel of your mother, not merely the gospel of your local church, but the gospel of the universe. The Bible says that through Christ, God reconciled things on earth and things in heaven. He reconciled all creation, even the stars, even the universe itself. That's the size of our gospel. And that is why you must throw away the face of defeat. Throw away the face of poverty. Throw away the face of discouragement. Throw away the face of failure. You're not forgotten. God hasn't forgotten about us. We're abundant. And God wants to transmit that power to you today. He wants us to see and realize that miracles happen in any time, in any place. We can't have doubts in our minds. You know, there's impressive stories of how God can resolve an impossible situation. Just like I was telling you about these lepers. Because the city of Samaria was under siege by the army of Syria. And nobody could enter or leave the city. And there was this terrible hunger that came and spread out throughout the land. But that didn't limit these lepers that were outcasts. I also remember Elijah's prophecy. When the prophet Elijah made an incredible announcement, he said, tomorrow about this time, there will be an abundance of food. And it will be sold at low prices. This seemed impossible because the enemy army was still surrounding the city. But there was an officer who doubted him, who doubted Elijah's prophecy and said, if the Lord would make windows in heaven, could this be a thing? Like saying, not even if God would make a window or open doors in heaven, this wouldn't happen. It's unbelievable. In other words, he believed that not even a miracle could change the situation that quickly. And Elijah answered him and said, you shall see it with your own eyes, but you shall not eat of it. That's why we have to be very careful, because sometimes, you know, when we doubt God, I mean, he can read our minds and our hearts. We don't have to necessarily say it or speak it or confess it. But this man, this officer who doubted, you know, he said it. And Elijah heard him. And he told him, you shall see it with your own eyes, but you shall not eat of it. Sometimes God punishes us because of lack of faith. Because we don't believe. And we make God look weak unto the people. We make God look like he's not possible of doing anything or doing something as powerful as he's done. So when man sees a dead end, God sees an opportunity for a miracle. What took years to become impossible, God, you know, does everything in a single second. You know, and there's people who tried to limit God. The Israelites in the wilderness, they asked, can God prepare a table in the wilderness? That's what Psalm 78:19 says. And even after witnessing many miracles, because the Israelites, they witnessed so many miracles. They saw the plagues that came in Egypt, and they saw all these powerful miracles and glories that happened in the desert. But they still doubted him. And then later, the psalm says, they limit the Holy One of Israel. And like I said, we tend to have those, you know, those tendencies of limiting God. And God always has to remind us, like, you know, has the Lord's arm been shortened? You know, God reminded Moses that his power is not limited by human calculations. Because if you calculate, you know, having prime rib or steak in the desert, your odds are bad. You know, it's not going to, it doesn't look like it's going to happen. But look how God provided in the desert. He provided water, shelter, food, light, you know, everything in the desert. And we don't live in a desert. We live, you know, in the city. We live in, you know, in the country, in United States, where we have access to so many things. And, you know, God provides us so many ways. And even though we're in a, you know, in a big city, maybe, we still doubt that God can do things. And that's something that Sierra was talking about in this preaching. Even Philip, before Jesus fed the 5,000, Philip focused on the lack of human resources rather than Christ's power. And Philip was, you know, walking next to Jesus. He saw all the miracles. He saw everything that Jesus would do. But yet Philip focused on the lack of resource. You know, he calculated the cost and concluded that it was impossible. You know, he's like, we only have a little bit of money, and look at all these people. And people are hungry. They haven't ate in 3 days. And God fed 5,000 people, not once, but twice. But the Bible says that's not even counting women and children. So when Jesus, you know, like, for example, Martha, when Jesus commanded that the stone be removed from Lazarus' tomb, Martha said, Lord, by this time, there's stench. He smells. He's rotten. He's been dead for 4 days. That's why Jesus didn't run when Martha came to him and said, hey, Lazarus has died, and come over, Jesus, quick, hurry. Come over and help him, heal him. You know, Jesus said, no, he took 3 days to show up. But why did he take 3 days? Because, you know, if he would have just healed him, it would have been great. Awesome. Glory to God. But isn't it more glorious that he was dead for 3 days and God was still capable of lifting him up, of, you know, having him walk? He walked out of the tomb. That's more impressive. That's more powerful. That's more great. And that's what, you know, God wants us to realize, that God has provided meat for all of Israel for an entire month. You know, that's why God left all these examples in the Bible. You know, even Zechariah doubted when the angel announced that he and his wife would have a son in their old age. They were like, are you serious? Look how old we are. And he asked how such a thing could happen because of their age. Zechariah, he measured God's promises according to human limitations. And that's what I'm trying to explain to you today. That we cannot limit God. I feel like God is already tired and upset that people don't look up to the sky and see all the planets and all the stars and all the galaxies, the sun, the moon, and we still think God can't act upon our necessities, that God can't act upon our poverties or our sins. Let's not limit God anymore. You know, because there's a lot of things that people limit God, and they judge his possibilities according to, you know, logistics or circumstances or personal abilities. But what seems possible to the natural mind, but God repeatedly reminds us, is anything too hard for the Lord, says Genesis 18? For with God nothing shall be impossible, says Luke chapter 1. And these are verses that we know, that we've recited, that we repeat, that we say. But the Bible teaches that the problem is never God's ability. The problem is our tendency to measure his power by human standards. This is a powerful preaching. Every person who limited God looked at the problem. Every person who trusted God looked at the promise. And God wants you to look at the promises that he has for us. Don't look at the desert. Don't look at the problem. God has never failed because of lack of power. People fail when they forget how great their God truly is. That's why these Israelites, you know, limited God in the wilderness. And they wanted to turn back. They tempted God and limited the Holy One of Israel. You know, this is terrible. This is horrible, the way that humans act. You know, we drown ourselves in a cup of water, yet God, you know, he furnished a table in the wilderness. God is capable and powerful of doing anything. God is powerful and capable of using, you know, I was seeing in the Bible even examples how there were sterile women in the Bible. Even Mary and all these, you know, there's Sarah in the Bible that God, he kept his promise. And for them, it was like, because even when God spoke, you know, this, when he spoke to Sarah, she laughed at the promise of the son. And you know, and the angel had to say, the angel reminded Mary, like saying, is anything too hard for the Lord? For with God, nothing shall be impossible. That's one of the greatest statements in the scripture about God's unlimited power. You know, so people are the ones who limit God. So don't look at your resources. Look upon his provision, what he does every day. Instead of, you know, look at what God is trying to show you. Make your weakness your strength. And, you know, the size of your problem never will ever limit God. Your view of God can limit what you expect him to do, but God wants you not to limit him. You know, I feel like we tempt God, we embarrass God, we limit God. I mean, and you know, he's not happy. He's not happy with that behavior. That's why, you know, Jesus showed us he's the biggest example. He is the biggest, you know, a mentor of how he made things possible when they seemed impossible. So that's why, you know, there's scriptures in the Bible when Jesus couldn't, you know, he did few miracles. He wanted to do so many things. What Matthew chapter 14 verse 30 says, because Peter walked on the water until he measured the storm, you know, he started looking at himself walking on the waters, and he started doubting. He started feeling afraid. And then, you know, and Matthew also says how Jesus, he didn't do a lot of mighty works because of their unbelief. Abraham was another person that God told him, you know, nothing is too hard for God. Nothing is impossible for God. And that is what God wants to remind us and wants to tell us. He wants to see, for you to see, look at everything, all the wonders that I've done. Look at all the miracles that I've done. I opened the Red Sea so my people could walk through, and you know, and he's done so many, has so many provisions, and he's kept all his promises. And he's showed his power, his might. And that's what, you know, he got upset. And all of these people in the desert, 600,000 men, ended up dying because of the lack of faith, because they limited God. And God wants to remind us, and he wants to remind us. And he did it through El Siervo, through this message, the importance that we have to eliminate that religious state of mind, that religious way of thinking, that religious way of living our lives. That's why we never serve God, because we have doubts. You know, I can't do it. I'm afraid. That's because no one likes me. You know, we're afraid of growing. We're afraid of doing so many things. We limit ourselves. And God wants us to be limitless. God wants us to be abundant. God wants us to be greater than what we, you know, tend to give ourselves credit. You know, God believes in ourselves more than we believe in ourselves. And I'm not saying to be, you know, stuck up or, you know, arrogant or thinking that we know it all. No. Because that's not the answer also. That's not the way that God is trying to, you know, trying to explain this to us. But sometimes, you know, God wants to do so many things with us, but we're our own enemies. We're our worst enemies. We don't give ourselves enough credit. We don't give it us enough, you know, we don't realize how great the gospel is. We don't realize how big our God is. And God, you know, it's like people, I always give this example of how people just, I think a siervo said it one time, that, you know, people go to the ocean and they just stick their feet in the ocean and they're like, nah, the ocean's not big. But you're only putting your feet in the ocean. And he asked one day, raise your hand, how many people know the ocean? And everybody raised their hand and he's like, you don't know the ocean. Nobody knows the ocean. Only the actual, you know, the scuba divers or the people who go to the deepest end of the oceans, they're the ones that know the ocean because they know all the life that exists under the deep Pacific Ocean. You know, there's places that, you know, in the ocean that haven't even been

nation is, it's big or it's small. We don't know. And that's what Siervo was preaching. You know, I build stadiums, and he's done, you know, so, you know, he in Patulula, it's like a paradise there, and he's done hotels, and he's done, you know, all these albums, all these songs that he's recorded, and all the word that he's given us, and you know, he's never limited himself because he knows the God that he has, the God that created the universe. And God wants us to have that same state of mind. He wants us to have that same attitude, that same personality, you know, that same energy that we, you know, that we strive ourselves, that we work, we congregate ourselves and we serve God. And, you know, we don't put limits to what we can do. We've given so many offerings, you know, in so many years, you know, to buy, you know, churches in other cities through the direction of Siervo. And, you know, and sometimes we think, man, we're going to give all this money and what about our bills? What about our rent? But we're like, you know what? I'm going to trust God and we give it. And we've never been poor. We've never been, you know, weak because of that. You know, God has made so many examples of, you know, of a lot of people in the Bible. For example, David. You know, David, how did David defeat Goliath? You know, he didn't say, hey, I'm too small, I'm scared, I don't know, you know, I don't know if these rocks are going to work. I don't know if, you know, if I'm going to be able to defeat him. No, he said, you know, let me at him. Get out of my way. Why isn't anybody doing anything about this? He's talking bad about our God. He's trying to embarrass us. Isn't there anybody, you know, with the courage to go against this uncircumcised monster, you know? So he did it. He didn't limit himself because, you know, he was someone that was ignored by his brothers and his parents. You know, they just had him as a person to deliver food and to pasture the, you know, his dad's sheep. But he didn't limit himself because of that. And that's what God wants us and reminds us through the Siervo, through the word that we heard in Patulul, that because of that religious state of mind that we have, we are limiting God. We're making God look weak. There's people also in the, and when we do communion or the I keep forgetting the term, la cena del Señor. Sometimes we don't even go to those services. Well, I do, but there's people who don't go, you know? And it's crazy because what you're saying there is, I don't think that the blood of Jesus, it's powerful enough to forgive my sins. We're saying, I don't think this is enough for me to feel, you know, for me to be healed for my sickness. Or when we take it and we're just like simple, we're, you know, not into it, we're doubting, we're distracted. So many things tend to occur when we're taking his the bread and the wine that represent his body and his blood. But our minds, our human minds start doubting. Even when we ask for prayer, like for us to be healed, and in the back of our minds, sometimes, you know, we're skeptical. Sometimes we don't believe. And that's been our problem, that we're the ones that limit God. God wants to do so many wondrous things. He wants to do so many great things, and he's capable of doing it. He made the universe out of nothing. That's what the Bible says. He used nothing to make the universe. So you don't think that he can do anything in your life, that he can lift you up, that he can heal you, that he can forgive you, that he can open doors for us? He can do it. The problem is us. And, you know, don't feel ashamed, because all these great people in the Bible felt that doubt. Everybody had fears. Everybody, Elias, Abraham, everybody, all the great ones in the Bible, Job, everybody had doubts, had fears, questioned God. So don't feel bad if, you know, you've been going through that path. If you've been fighting with your thoughts and your feelings,
The Bible says, be careful with your heart because it's perverted. It's

It tricks you. Your mind, it plays tricks on you. That's why we have to be spiritual and not just be like regular human beings that we just react or act upon our feelings or our emotions. God wants us to be filled with the Holy Spirit so the Spirit can guide us and remind us, because that's why God left the Spirit of God, so to remind us, to say, hey, you know, get up. Trust in God. Have a little faith. You know, Peter told Jesus, help me, Jesus. Like, I want you to help me in my faith. Help me on my faith. And it's biblical. We can ask God, God, help me. I'm lacking faith. I'm putting limits, you know, to what you want to do. I'm putting limits to what you're capable of doing. I'm sorry, Lord, because I doubt you. I'm sorry because my stupidity or my blurted mind, my thoughts, my feelings, my emotions get the best of me. And God knows that we're human. God knows we're unperfect. God knows we're going to be, you know, having all these doubts. But God wants to remind us that he wants us to believe that he is capable, he is powerful enough to do anything in any time, anywhere, under any circumstance. God is powerful to do it. The Apostle Paul, you know, he suffered, you know, he was in prisons. He got, you know, beat up a lot. He was in persecutions. But he never stopped preaching the gospel. That never limited himself. He even wrote scriptures from prison. And Timothy, he was young, and Paul told him, you know, don't let anybody underestimate you because you're young. You know, keep serving God. Be faithful to God. Don't let, you know, so if you're young, if you're a kid, or if you're old, even if you're old, don't let your age get in the way. That's not what God wants. You know, Esther also, she risked her life to save her people. That didn't limit her. That didn't paralyze her. She went ahead and did it. Caleb, you know, he was 85 years old, and he still, you know, asked for that region that he had to conquer. And, you know, he wasn't limited because he was 85 years old. And that's something that Siervo was preaching to the youth. You know, we all have reasons to think that we have reasons not to do things. You know, we have limitations. Sometimes we lack experience, or we have weaknesses, or we feel rejected by people. But like Philippians says, everything through Christ we can do. It's possible. It's possible. And I can give you so many other examples how, you know, people doubted God. But nothing is impossible for our Lord. That's why I just want to leave you with this word today. And hopefully you can regain your faith and your strength. And you can realize how God has proved himself so many times. Against all odds. Against any situation. Anything is possible. If you believe, if you just stop limiting God, he will bring the abundance. He's going to have you, you know, enjoy the gospel. There's not going to be anything that's going to be in your way. You're going to be fighting. You're going to be striving. You're going to be working, serving, doing everything. Because God is our strength. He's our everything. He's going to give you the wisdom. He's going to give you the strength. He is going to give you everything you need. He's proven it. He's done it. And he doesn't need human. He doesn't need our help. He can do it on his own. And I just want to remind you once again to trust in the Lord. Talk to your heart. Talk to your, you know, Siervo has taught us, I think one pastor that he's a doctor by profession, and he was like,
He was asking Siervo, you know, what do we do? How do we do this? And Siervo was like, talk to your body. Talk to your mind. Talk to your heart. Talk to your sickness or your disease, whatever you have. Like, talk to your body. Talk to your mind. David used to say it. He used to talk to himself all the time, you know. Sometimes we look like we're crazy when we do it, but it's biblical. And Siervo said it. Talk to yourself. Talk to your, I like that song, Despierta, oh alma mía. That song is, el tiempo es corto ya. It's you talking to your soul and saying it, wake up, get up. Believe in your creator. Believe in God. Believe in the one that has done all these wonders and has done all these things, has created us and has sustained us to this day. God is powerful to do anything with anyone that believes himself, that believes in him. So today I want to ask you to think, I want to ask you to meditate, I want to ask you to talk to yourself and say, am I limiting God? Am I limiting myself? Is my life limited because of the way I think? Because of my human mind? Sometimes culture gets on the way. You know, when we have Mexican mentality or Guatemalan mentality or American mentality, we all have our cultures and our beliefs, and that restrains us too. That's what Siervo, you know, he's been, one time he was saying in this preaching, in Patulul, he was telling the youth, I remember one time I went to the United States and I told all the South American people and all the Central American people, all the Mexicans, I told them, you know, you guys are living like you guys lived in your countries. You guys limit yourselves living in the United States, you know, and with the mentality of Guatemala or Mexico. I don't know if you've noticed, but that's why in the cities where all the Hispanics live and you know, where all the African-American people live, or every place is different. Some places are dirty and there's homeless people, you know, and all the Hispanics live there. And I'm not talking bad about my culture or my race, but I'm just pointing out that even our culture interferes. Some people are like, nah, I'm not going to go to college. You know, nobody in our family ever went to college. You know, you limit yourself just because your family, nobody went. Doesn't mean you can't go. And I'm just giving you a poor example. But God has greater examples in the Bible. And God wants to remind us today, and he did it through Siervo, not to limit God. God is powerful. God is big. There's no one like him in all the universe. And you have to believe it. And he wants you to believe it. In the name of Jesus. I just want to make a quick prayer, and I want to give thanks to the Lord for giving us the opportunity to preach his gospel in this day. God, I want to thank you. I want to give you thanks for letting us preach your gospel. We want to apologize. We want to repent because we know that we've done so many things that contradict our faith. You are powerful, you're great, you're real, you're limitless. And I want to ask your forgiveness, O Lord, in this day. Please give us the strength, give us the faith, give us the authority, give us the power for us to keep going in this life until you return. In the name of Jesus, Lord, thank you once again for permitting me to preach your gospel, even though I have limitations in the way I speak. But Lord, I hope that people that listen to this preaching, that you give them strength in their faith, that you give them life, and you give us your Holy Spirit. Thank you for our apostle. Thank you for our pastor, Gaspar Zapalu. Thank you for this ministry that reminds us, that teaches us through the word, that there's nothing impossible for you. I want to thank you, Lord, in the name of Jesus. And I want to give thanks for the opportunity to preach your gospel. Thank you, Lord, in the name of Jesus. Thank you for this blessing.
that you give us today.